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Sometimes you gotta leave in a hurry, man. 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
0: 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A silent auction will be held before each show, starting at 2 p.m. for the first and 6 p.m. for the second. The proceeds

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Hey, what's happening, folks? It's Wednesday and 6 p.m., so it's time for, I don't know, my favorite show and maybe yours too. It's the DJ's Pick, the weekly Wednesday 6 p.m. show where I, your host, play pretty much whatever I feel like. So, good evening, ladies and gentlemen. I am your host, Elliot Gavlinski, and you're not. I was prime time by the Alan Parsons Project, and thank you to our music coordinator, who... A couple weeks ago, I set a gigantic list of songs on his desk. It was because I had learned we do have access to the Alan Parsons Project here, and the poor guy has been chipping away at that list for a little bit here now. So thank you. If you're listening, thank you very much. We're going to have some more of them sprinkled throughout tonight's show. But other than that, I've got a sort of eclectic, wide range tonight of tracks, and no better example than "Testify" by Stevie Ray Vaughan.

On this show, the whims of fate are at my mercy and my mercy only. I extend out my hand with an offer to text us in at 509-963-2311 and text in a song that you want to hear on the radio. Hey, why not spin the wheel a chance, you know? It's up to you, of course, but doesn't it sound like fun? That's, once again, 509-963-2311. And, I suppose, give me a name if you want. You can be anonymous. A message if you want, and what song, and I'll give her a think about it, and if I feel like playing it, I will. Also, I'm supposed to say this. If you're interested in giving your opinion on the music of 88.1 The Berg, you can take our annual listener survey on our website, 881theberg.com. You can help us shape the sound of the station. Doesn't that sound neat? let's see here. Oh, yeah. I'm feeling like a little bit of punk music. I just had that that thought randomly while I was planning. And so I found a couple of... One earlier band from, I think, the 70s, and one later one from sort of the 90s. And we're going to play those next, this first one, I'm a Poser by X-Ray Specs.

Yeah, I might go more into sort of punk rock for a bit. I don't know. Every once in a while, I like to go to different genres. At one point, I did sort of proto metal. So maybe I'll do a show on punk rock soon. That might be kind of fun. Expand into a new genre I don't know too much about. What do y'all think? Well, anyways, we got that next track coming up, also punk rock. A bit later than X-Ray Specs, from a group called L7. And this track's called Pretend That We're Dead.

I'm looking here at my cellular device, and I hope y'all remember to get plenty of fluids in ya the next few months. It's beginning of that time of year where, it just gets real hot around here. Looking at my phone says, we got 81 degrees out right now, and tomorrow's got a high of 88. I sure hope that each and every one of you has an air conditioning unit, because hooey, this is something. I'm getting totally sidetracked here. I'm just spewing out all my random thoughts, but seriously, take care of yourselves, y'all. Let's see here. Okay, looks like we might be ending out a little early on this first half due to my own personal planning mistakes. Oh well, what you gonna do, right? Looks like we got Jessica by the Allman Brothers Band coming up. And I love this one because it's such a happy sounding song. And I told this story, of course, because it's a famous story. But I believe one of the members of the band wrote this song because he was sort of just messing around on his guitar, I think. I don't know. I've forgotten the details by now. But his like 2-year-old daughter, Jessica, came in and started dancing very happily to the music. And he named this song after her because he just really wanted to encapsulate that energy. He wrote a 7-minute and 23-second song based on his daughter's happiness. I think that's kind of wonderful, don't you think? Anyways, enough padding out time, because that's what I'm doing here, really. We're going to end out this half of the show with that song, and we're going to have some sponsored messaging come up next, and another song. But don't touch that dial, because another half of this show will start after that. And you'll be hearing more of me in just a few minutes here. So here you are.

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Welcome back, everybody, to the second half of the DJ's Pick, the weekly Wednesday 6 p.m. show where I, your host, Ellie Kavlinski, play pretty much whatever I feel like. And that was Games People Play by the Alan Parsons Project. Now, it has occurred to me that you might not know what the Alan Parsons Project is. And that's because I've been finding out it's relatively obscure. Now, you might have heard a few of their songs, like Eye in the Sky, which you might not even know the title of, but for example, it was the Chicago Bulls used that song, or rather they used Sirius, which is the opener to Eye in the Sky, whenever one of their home games would start, they'd play that song. So if you were a fan of the Chicago Bulls in the 1990s, you definitely heard that song. As for the people itself, Alan Parson and Eric Wolfson are sort of just the two partners, the mainstays who make the music, and they were around in the 1970s and 1980s making experimental prog rock-like music. And it would be pretty varied, but Alan Parson has a very specific style, and it always shines through on pretty much every single track. Anyhow, I think that's a good enough overview on who they are. Anyways, I got some Oasis, a couple of tracks by Oasis coming up, actually. And this one's called It's Getting Better.

Now, here's a band I really need to know more about. Oasis. It's been a name in the back of my mind for years now. And supposedly, it's I think it's an English rock band. And I guess it was pretty defining for that sound in the UK at the time. It says here online they were formed in Manchester. So yeah, I hear that's really all I know is they were pretty pretty defining of the era. And yet they've been around 35 years now, and I haven't heard a single song that I really would recognize anyways, I don't think so. I might play some more of them. And yeah, I've got another track from them, Fade In Out.

Okay, I take back what I said earlier about not really knowing any of their songs. Apparently, they wrote Wonderwall. Oasis did, I mean. Yeah, and for better or for worse, everybody knows Wonderwall, so I guess I can't really make that claim. But probably, and I don't know, maybe there's some other song they know of, but probably, aside from Wonderwall, I don't really know any others. Anyways, it's time to fulfill a personal obligation to myself and play a track by the Beatles. This time it's going to be Lady Madonna.

Well, folks, it is that time of night again where I must leave you for the week. Hey, just a heads up, I only got next week and the week after that, I think, will be finals week. That's probably going to be the last show until fall quarter. I am sticking around in Ellensburg, but, you know, I got a job and stuff. Maybe I'm working full-time. I'm kind of doubtful that I'm going to continue the show over the summer just so I can spend some time building up my life a little bit. You know how it is. I'm a college student. I'm not exactly what you'd call stable. So you probably only got two shows out of me until September or so, whenever fall quarter starts up. So yeah, that's just my warning from me to you that you might not hear from me for a while after a couple weeks here. Anyways, thank you so much for tuning in. We're, let's see here. Ah, yes. Sort of lost my train of thought there. Thanks for tuning in. If you liked what you heard, my name's Elliot Kavlinski, and I have been your host for the DJ's Pick, the weekly Wednesday 6 p.m. show, where I play pretty much whatever I feel like. And if you want to catch me again at some other point in time, I'll most likely be on Mondays at 5 for Hobby Heights with Tyler, the show about fun things that we really like. So with that, I'm going to end off right here, and we got one last track by the Alan Parsons Project for tonight. There will be more of them in the future, too. And I feel like I could have made this name when I was like 6 or so, but don't make fun of it too much, because I guess it was pretty technical for 1978. This track's called Hypergamma Spaces. And until next week, I hope y'all have a very good night.

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2: 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And for the next hour, I'm in charge of the music. Today, I'm feeling throwbacks, and that's exactly what we're going to do. We're going to start it off hot with Beautiful by Snoop Dogg. Let's get it.

That was Let Me Blow Your Mind by E featuring Gwen Stefani. You're probably thinking, man, DeAndre, you hit my eardrum right there. And you know what? I'm going to have Chingy come in and sing it for you.

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1: You know, Miss is still super duper, but Prince couldn't get me, change my name, Papa. 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

That was Work It by Missy Elliott. 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
2: 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Like I say every week, if it was not for them, the radio station would not be possible. I got another song coming up. I'm going to let Jarul and Ashanti mesmerize you. Let's get it.

Lil Mama, you know you thick as hell, you know what I'm saying? Matter of fact, after the club, you know what I'm talking about, me and my gonna be together, you know what I'm saying? I ain't even worried about them really though, I'm just looking at you. You know,

That was I'm in Love with a Stripper by T-Pain featuring who? Mike Jones. I got another song coming up. Certified Throwback, Get Me Home by Foxy Brown. I know my mom's gonna like this one.

0: just wanted to know, do you know somebody named? You know his name.
1: Oh, yeah, definitely. I know his name.
0: But I just want to let you know that he's mine.

That was Baby by Ashanti. I hope you guys enjoyed my throwback night as much as I did, but unfortunately, like all good things, they have to come to an end. Plugged In with DeAndre will resume next Wednesday at 7 p.m. You can count on me to be there. And like always, quote of the day, the only approval you need is your own. Good night.

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1: What's going on, 88.1? My name's Tyler, and I'm just letting you guys know about a brand new feature that 88.1 The Burg has going on. Have you ever wondered what show you're listening to and wasn't able to figure it out on time? 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
4: Hey there, Wildcats! I'm Lillian from CW Hype, here to let you know what's happening on campus today, May 27th. This is the Hype Minute. 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

0: Reality at CWU. We look forward to seeing you there. Open Mic Night will be held later today in the Cirque Pit. 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Whether it's singing, dancing, reciting poetry, or trying your hand at comedy, we can't wait to see what you can do. Well, that's all we have for today, Wildcats. We'll be back throughout the week to let you know what's happening on campus, and you can follow our socials at CW Hype for more. This has been the Hype Minute.
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0: Already stretching, been on repeat mode, strict regimen, put heavy reps in. 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

0: down like a lit match. 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
2: 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My name's Tyler, and I'm with the station to introduce a brand new show on our schedule. It's called Typical Talking Points. 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

0: 88.1 The Burg would like to thank our proud sponsor, Ellensburg Sweet Spot. 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

dark skin country old. 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Hit her. 3-pointers on the chain. Fresh new J's, AMG, switch lanes on. 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

0: Hey there, Wildcats! I'm Lillian from CW Hype, here to let you know what's happening on campus today, May 27th. This is the Hype Minute. Registration for summer is still open. You can log in to your MyCWU account to enroll in those desired courses. We're wrapping up the year at the last Sustainability Forum today from 4 to 5:30 in CIRC 137. This is a space to recognize our sustainability champions, highlight student projects, explore ideas, and have conversations around sustainability at CWU. We look forward to seeing you there. Open Mic Night will be held later today in the CIRC Pit. Signups open at 6:30 and the show will start at 7 p.m. You can come by to watch talented students perform or take the stage yourself. Whether it's singing, dancing, reciting poetry, or trying your hand at comedy, we can't wait to see what you can do. Well, that's all we have for today, Wildcats. We'll be back throughout the week to let you know what's happening on campus, and you can follow our socials at CW Hype for more. This has been the Hype Minute.
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0: 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Let's keep it on a hush hush and this. I told her she's so pretty and she just blushed in this. She clutch clutching my huh. I'm adjusting my huh. She husky like mush mush in this. You must be nuts rushing this.
1: We could just be friends like Music Soul Child and Bobby Valentino. You could slow down. We got all these temptations like the group from Motown.

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0: 12, treat her like you 12. How you looking up to me and talking down? 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God level, I am the I am. Now film it with the drone cam and the pink like Killer Cam.
1: Put a zoom on that stick, no way.
0: Up so close, I'm on that kill.
1: 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Roll the eyes.

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Eddie, 23 years old, fed up with life and the way things are, he decides to rob a liquor. 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

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I'm already thinking about moving in. 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
4: Song requests. Ah, a fascinating conundrum indeed. You see, requesting a song that is just played violates the fundamental principles of auditory entropy. The likelihood of hearing it again is inversely proportional to the patience of the listener, which, judging by the historical data, trends dangerously close to zero. A truly enlightened individual would recognize that radio operates within a carefully curated algorithmic symphony, one that does not, in fact, bow to the whims of temporal impatience.
5: Berg-a-berg.
4: Sorry, got a little carried away there.
6: Ready for more music?

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Richard don't make watches for presidents. 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The diamonds make you taste peppermint. 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
3: 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My name's Tyler, and I'm just letting you guys know about a brand new feature that 88.1 The Burg has going on. Have you ever wondered what show you're listening to and wasn't able to figure it out on time? 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

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So we started the Dodger Stadium and we're coming down the hill. We must have left on Sunset and all of a sudden I hear the

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Yeah. 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

0: 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Through the ups and downs, through the highs and lows, stand on my toes until the day I'm out. Man.
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0: 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Mark's office is located on Pine Street in downtown Ellensburg, walking distance from the CWU campus and the courthouse. 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

0: Yep, that's right. 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
1: Step, zombie pop, black. 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
1: Yo, man, I don't want you to harp on shit.
2: But yeah.
1: Which I was pushing it, man, like we used to be able to do. And I miss that. I miss that I can't just go play ball after doing that. I miss it, man.
2: Come on, man. Playing ball and going the wrong way.
3: It's the same athlete. It's the same as a pickup game.
2: Trying to go up or down escalator is a different story.
3: Man. It's like a pickup game.
2: It isn't a pickup
3: game. Yes, it is.
2: A pickup game is for fun.
1: I felt young.

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1: What's going on, 88.1? My name's Tyler, and I'm with the station to introduce a brand new show on our schedule. It's called Typical Talking Points. This is a show where I'm talking about something I'm passionate about throughout the week and have some music in between. It's hosted by myself, and I'll have guests on occasionally. If this show sounds up your alley, I'm talking live at 1 p.m. on Mondays. 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

0: yo. 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
1: yo.
0: Yo. 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This is not the most the king, yo. It's about a thing, yo.

0: Hey, we got some very intelligent women in here, man.
1: Do you think you're too young to really love somebody?
2: No.
0: I say it for me. I'm an adult. I say, wait, you too young to be in love. This is silly. You're infatuated with him. He got nice jeans. He wear fancy Adidas. I mean, it might be something. I don't know.
2: Bad. It's a difference from loving somebody and being in love with somebody.
0: Well, you tell me. What's the difference?
3: Okay.
0: What's the difference?
3: Okay, Shan.
2: You can love anybody, but when you're in love with somebody, you're looking at it like this. You're taking that person for what he or she is, no matter what he or she look like, but no matter what he or she do. You look at that person like
3: this. If you fall in love, you can fall out of love.
2: You might stop being in love with them, but you is not going to stop loving that person.
4: Maybe sometimes they never

I heard a rumor that if a song starts playing on 88 on the Bird, you start fading away. But I don't think that's... Wait, no! What's happening to me? No!

600,000, stop playing with me. Hundreds with the blue faces, feeling nipsy. Louis V briefcases, getting tipsy. Keep it with me, it's a murder if a tempt me. The streets talking, you know what it do. With some money, I could never imagine you. I be ducked off, I ain't got nothing to prove. 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
4: 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I'm Lillian from CW Hype. 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You can come by to enjoy some free food and celebrate the end of the school year. 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We'll be back throughout the week to let you know what's happening on campus, and you can follow our socials at CW Hype for more. This has been the Hype Minute.
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of God.

0: But the United Parcel Service and the people at the post office didn't call you back because you had cloudy p. 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
1: Chilling. 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
1: Hello, what can I get started for you?
2: Hi, can I just get a chocolate cone?
1: Oof, unfortunately our ice cream machine is down at the moment.
2: Oh, okay. I'll do some fries then.
1: Yeah, so our fryer is down too, unfortunately.
2: Okay, can I get a soda at least?
1: Well, unfortunately...
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0: last but not least, I want to thank me.
1: Congratulations. Thank you.
2: Hey, yo, Chico, looking out. 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
1: Thank yourself.
2: Yes, Lord.

0: 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Everybody get in their marks. 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Come on. Papanoose, you got your lines. You know the direction. Roll cameras, everybody. Roll cameras. Let's make this a good one. And action.
1: LI's finest back at it. 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

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All right, let's set up for the next one. 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That's good. Looks just fine. Everybody in the mark. Cameras rolling.

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0: I'm Lillian from CW Hype, here to let you know what's happening on campus today, May 28th. This is the Hype Minute. 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Wildcat Pantry will be hosting an end-of-year celebration tomorrow from 3 to 5 p.m. in the Northside Commons by Panda Express. You can come by to enjoy some free food and celebrate the end of the school year. That's all we have for today, Wildcats. We'll be back throughout the week to let you know what's happening on campus, and you can follow our socials at CW Hype for more. This has been the Hype Minute.
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1: Fantastic, Santana. 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
3: 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My name's Tyler, and I'm just letting you guys know about a brand new feature that 88.1 The Berg has going on. 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

there, Wildcats! I'm Lillian from CW Hype, here to let you know what's happening on campus today, May 28th. This is the Hype Minute. 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You can come by to enjoy some free food and celebrate the end of the school year. That's all we have for today, Wildcats. We'll be back throughout the week to let you know what's happening on campus, and you can follow our socials at CW Hype for more. This has been the Hype Minute.

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0: 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I love shows, but I also love music. 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

Hoedown in the Downtown is happening on August 29th from 5 to 10 p.m. at UND Park in downtown Ellensburg. 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

How we doing, folks? Ryan Gildersleeve here, and you are, in fact, tuned into the program here in the 8 o'clock hour. With that, folks, there are no rose-colored glasses as we get to talking about a number of topics on this program. I had to use the transition while it was there for me. I hope that you are having a good day. I hope you are having a good day so far, man. It has been what a series of days for me. I'll tell you, it is really something living in my house right now. I have a dog at home who is sick, and I am trying to deal with that. And it is just a series of unpleasant mornings, to say the least. And one way or another, we're here, and we are on the program to talk about a number of things that are going on, coming across my feed and going on really around the world today and around the last couple of days. Obviously, if you did not, I also serve on News Central, and yesterday I was unable to be there. So a couple of things that we'll talk about today obviously could have been talked about yesterday, but at the same point, what can you do? With that, folks, obviously, like I said before, I hope you're having a good day so far. Of course, I am Ryan Gildersleeve, and really what we do here on the program is for the first hour, we'll sit around and kind of talk about whatever's coming across the line, whatever's on the radar this morning. And then, of course, as we make our way into the second hour, we'll be listening to some country music as we make our way up until 10 o'clock. So with that, folks, let's go ahead and let's waste no time jumping into the first little bit that we've got to cover for today. Folks, I wanted to talk a little bit about this story that's going on right now. It got dropped this morning around 6 a.m., it would appear. And the story that I'm reporting from is USA Today. And folks, if you have not seen this yet, apparently the federal government seized $40 million in gold bars from an ex-CIA agent's house. Yeah. So obviously, that's kind of an interesting and telling headline as is. An ex-CIA agent has $40 million worth of gold bars in his home. How could you possibly acquire

$40 million of gold bars and hide them in your home? I guess is a question that I have. Well, as you make your way throughout the story, what you're going to see is that apparently this man had top security clearance and was able to make his way into all kinds of different areas where they, of course, house these gold bars. The man's name is David Rush, and apparently he is, he's going to be charged with theft of public money. He was arrested last week and is in federal custody currently, which is kind of interesting. As you make your way throughout, they found 303 gold bars that were each weighed around 2.2 pounds and estimated, as we previously noted, to be worth over $40 million. Obviously, this is information coming from the FBI Special Agent Matthew Johnson, right? So to give you a direct tie in there. Not only that, but as you do continue to look into the information that's held in this article, what you're going to note is that there were apparently 35 Rolexes and other luxury watches that Rush had in his home. Not only that, but about $2 million in cash, and he will not face any charges on either of those. So it is kind of interesting because the current charge is not obviously really related all so much to what it is that they found. Theft of public money. So I guess my question is, we've kind of been, I don't necessarily want to say that we've been dragged through the mud for a while, but we definitely have had one of those situations where, you know, something gets brought up and then you just don't hear about it again for a while. And what I'm speaking about here specifically, obviously there's 100 different examples we could give you of government telling you something's going to happen and then us not hearing about it for a while. But what I'm more specifically talking about is, like, you know, we've talked about gold on a very interesting scale throughout the United States since, of course, we've had President Trump in office. We had that one little spat, I want to say about a year ago, where we were talking about going in and making sure that the Federal Reserve still has all of its gold, right? I'm pretty sure that that's a thing. And apparently, like, this gold is supposed to be housed in, like, Alcatraz or something like that. I don't even know. Some, like, island off of one of our states. And so with that, it's kind of interesting because I remember that popping up and I remember hearing about that because I remember it was, like, an early Trump administration thing where he showed up and was like, oh, well, I bet Biden got rid of all the gold, you know, or whatever. And so they're like, okay, well, yeah, go check it out, old man. One way or another, obviously, we have no clue what ended up happening there. There was not any sort of information that got released on it, at least from what I can remember. And with that, it's kind of intriguing because you got to wonder, hey, is that where the gold went? Does this guy have all the gold in his house? Former CIA agent is always kind of interesting. You know, I feel like every time that I see one of these corruption or fraud charges, right, that pop up and somebody's got, like, just all kinds of money that they shouldn't have, why are they always linked in with intelligence? And also, how do I get linked in with intelligence? I mean, if it's that easy to defraud the United States government, then why don't I get to do it? You know, why is it only the intelligence agencies? I don't understand, man. I could really, hey, I could do it. All I'm saying is I'll be a good boy. I won't say all the, oh man. Listen, I'll put it to you this way. I think that if you ever do get recruited for a job like that, you take it, right? Because even if you get put in prison because of it, you still get a platform like this John Kiriakou guy that we keep seeing pop up everywhere, that everybody's like, oh, well, he's a former CIA agent, we should believe him. Former? Yeah, that's what you believe? You think he's a former CIA agent? Interesting. One way or another, folks, it's kind of interesting as you do look at the scene of intelligence throughout the United States today, because so much of it is just like, I mean, there's some of it that's like just right up in your face, you know, like you can tell exactly who some of these people are based on the language that they use and the platforms that they're using it on. And, you know, it's always interesting because in some of these, you know, media scenes, I feel like what you see is people kind of throwing around accusations at each other like, oh, you're a federal agent. No, you're a federal agent. And it's like, you guys are probably all federal agents, if we're honest. I mean, it's so funny. It's so funny because the accusations always are rooted in media, right? So it's always like some dude that's sitting in his basement with a YouTube channel and they're like, you're a federal agent. And he's like, what are you talking about, right? But it's always kind of interesting to me, at least, as we do make our way through stories like this, because like I said, it's always people that have to do with either intelligence or high-level law enforcement that end up having these situations happen where they were put so close to a gold supply that they were able to bring home $40 million worth of it. Yeah, I mean, I guess it's just kind of crazy because it's like, you know, if you bring home $40 million worth of gold,
who's to say that they find all the gold, I guess, is kind of what I'm saying. I mean, it's like, you know, it's even like, it's like, we've all seen the Goonies, right? They

went the entire movie. They searched the entire movie for One-Eyed Willie's treasure. And even then, they didn't bring all of it, right? And so it's like, I don't know. Who knows? You know, well, what if this dude's just got, like, I guess what I'm saying is, a nice recreational event for the community. Let's all get gold. Let's all get metal detectors and let's go see. No, obviously I'm joking. Folks, this is just an odd story. As you do continue throughout the information that's given, supposedly there was $77,000 taken in military leave fraudulently by Rush. And that's the reason why he is having these stolen public funds charges brought up against him, which is kind of interesting because the guy had $40 million worth of gold in his basement. So how is it that, you know, how is it that that guy is not being charged with something that has to do with that? Also, where'd the gold come from? Not covered in the story. So as per usual, media leaves out the biggest thing that we're all wondering, right? So the kind of interesting there, really, as you do make your way throughout the other top headlines for today, obviously a lot of this stuff has to do with the Iranian war, which is just, I mean, hey, can you follow it? I can't. I mean, I try my best. It's my job to follow it. And I mean, you know, you sit there and you read an article on Wednesday, and then by Friday, it's completely and utterly just out of the question. And, you know, it's kind of funny because nowadays I feel like that sort of thing happens a lot more, right? We have things that are culturally relevant one moment, and the next moment you're a fraud if you ever said it, right? And so it's kind of interesting the way that these things work. I mean, you can definitely point to a couple of examples of that throughout media today, and honestly just throughout the world as you do look into a number of different departments. But it is always interesting, you know. And with that, let's go ahead and let's talk about a couple of the other things that are going on. Obviously I don't necessarily have a whole lot for you there, but you know what I do think is kind of funny. I don't know if you guys saw this, but apparently Donald Trump wants to be on the front of what would be a $250 bill. Yeah. Why do we keep doing this? Stop. I mean, listen, I understand that the dude's self-spoken want to have this term is to like bolster whatever legacy he thinks he's going to leave behind. But I'll tell you what, it's kind of interesting the way that that all falls in place, because if I was the president, right, and I wanted to be looked at as the best president for future generations, you know what I'd do? I'd probably benefit those future generations, because multiple times throughout history, if you look back, there are presidents that at the time were not very well received, but if you look back on them now, they're much better looking. There are a lot of presidents that were at the time supposed to be very great, and then if you look back on them now, you say, oh my goodness, what was that, right? I mean, there's a number of different people that you could talk about with that. Trump is not going to be remembered well. And I'll tell you, I can guarantee you that. And I'll tell you why. It's not because of the economy, and it's not because of, oh man, the gas is so high. No, I'll tell you what it is. The problem is the dude's a liar. The dude is a liar. The entire federal government that's in place right now has basically just murdered their own political futures, from the way that I see it, at least. If you're sitting at my perch and you're looking out at the way that the federal government has conducted yourself, I'll tell you the way that I see it in a very basic understanding, right? J.D. Vance is an absolutely dead political career. It's over. I mean, if that guy moves forward into any other position, I will be very, very surprised, because not only have all of his ties to intelligence been brought up since he joined the Trump administration, not only does his very odd way of just kind of appearing in all of this whole political system, not only has that been exposed, but the guy's whole thing, right? The whole thing that he was looked at and everybody was like, okay, you know, maybe this guy's going to be all right, is because he kind of seems like he could play that Mike Pence kind of, like, you know, grounding role, right? He's gonna keep President Trump grounded, right? No, obviously not. No one was going to do that. And it's obvious because you got a guy in Donald Trump that even on the campaign trail was saying, hey, if I get elected again, I'm gonna do whatever I want until I'm out of there, you know, because I can't get elected again. So why wouldn't you, you know? Well, the problem is they run on what? They run on no new wars. Obviously, we've got new wars, and a lot of them, right? Not only that, but as you continue to look into the promises of the Trump administration, oh, we're going to end the Russo-Ukrainian war in less than a day. Still happening. Actually, it's the worst that it's ever been right now. We have bombs dropping on nuclear sites. Thank you. Thank you so much for ending that war in one day. Then, as you continue to look down the line, we have economic relief on the first week or whatever they promised. In the first week, we will have economic relief for everybody in America.

America. Nope, BS. Not happening, never happened, never came close to it happening. So I guess the point that I'm saying here is he's a con man. He lied to you, and he lied to everybody, and now he's the president. And what is happening? What are the motivations that we see at play? What are the interests that we see being defended? Because I'll tell you this much, it's not mine. It's not my interests. My interests do not involve the people of my generation being sent to die in a war that none of us want to be fighting, right? I don't think that there are a lot of people on the planet right now that look at the federal government and say, oh my goodness, thank you. Yes, we needed to give billions upon billions of dollars to a country so that they can stomp out a country that has nothing. I'm so glad we did that. Thank you so much for beating a dead horse. Oh my goodness, that's exactly why I voted, right? No, that's not how this works. It's not how it goes, and it's not how it's going to be changed, right? It doesn't matter how much cement you drop into the bottom of the Lincoln Memorial Pool. It doesn't matter how many airports have your name on them. It doesn't matter any of that stuff. The legacy's dead. Because the political career is dead. And it's bad. It is. I mean, you look back in history, you look at a number of these last elections that we've had. Man, have we been swindled. I mean, there's been some good candidates out there for these last few elections. And man, we've been looking in all the wrong directions. So I'll tell you this much, man. You look at that federal administration, the only person that's got a chance of jumping out and finding something is Marco Rubio. And that's because Marco Rubio is so platformable to so many different people. But I think the problem is this. I think you've lost anybody who ever considered the Trump administration as something that they wanted to vote for. I mean, at least if those people actually have values that they're going off of. Because, you know, we can't sit here and talk about politics and pretend as though everybody has an engaged opinion. Everybody cares about certain things. Everybody has a hierarchy of needs for themselves that they base their political opinions off of. No. A lot of people just say, well, this sounds better. I'm going to do that. That sounds a lot better, right? Let me vote for that guy, right? Yeah, okay, cool. Well, great, thanks, right? Now we're where we are today. And so it's kind of interesting because as you do look out throughout the scene, I don't know who comes up to bat in 2028. On the Republican side of the ticket, I'll tell you that Thomas Massey just applied for his candidacy either to run for Congress or to run for the presidency in 2028. So if that happens, then we can go back to a couple of shows ago where I said, and I will once again reiterate this opinion, I think that the biggest thing that's going to happen in the 2028 election is you're going to have a populist independent candidate. And I think that populist independent candidate is going to get at least 8% of the national vote. And if that happens, then it's over for the election system. If you get at least 5% of the people in the United States that are voting for a third party candidate, that sends exactly the shockwave that you need to send to the RNC and the DNC to tell them that what they're doing is failed. The RNC and the DNC, by the way, two completely and utterly corrupt organizations. Let's cut our teeth on this because this one is worth it. These are two organizations which obviously have a path of showing their want to completely and utterly silence anybody who doesn't go along with the mainstream. Let's talk about the left side of the political aisle. You remember what happened with Hillary Clinton and Bernie Sanders? You remember when Bernie Sanders got robbed in front of your eyes? Do we remember that? No, because the DNC did it. It wasn't something on the national scale where you could blame Russia or you could blame Israel or you could blame whoever third party country you want. China, right? It wasn't because of the voting machines. No, it was because the DNC decided that even though the votes were there for Bernie, they wanted Hillary. And what have we learned since? Why would you rather have Hillary Clinton at the top other than Bernie Sanders, right? Why is that ever a thing? Oh, yeah, because one of them has direct connections with the Epstein class. One of them has consistently been involved in every piece of materials that we've ever seen dropped on Jeffrey Epstein. And here he is. Or excuse me, here she is, I should say. And so then, you know, she jumps up there. Donald Trump makes this weird miracle run. He beats Hillary and then he's in office, right? And then what has the political scene even been since then? It was, okay, we need to overcorrect away from Trump, so here comes Biden, right? And then it was, oh, goodness, we overcorrected with Biden. So what do we do now? And why was the answer going back to Trump? I mean, why was that the answer?
The same thing happened in that first term. The dude says we're going to do a bunch of things. You see the slightest glimpse of it, and everybody buys it.

and then it all falls apart. And in the second term, I'm hoping, at least, that people don't look into any of the, of what's happening right now saying, oh yeah, I've got a buy-in there. Because you don't. No one in the United States has a buy-in to what's going on right now, unless you are far out of my tax bracket. I'll tell you that much. So it's very interesting because it's obviously a class thing, right? And I'm not here to tell you that there's class conflict, there's class war, whatever, right? I'm not one of those people. But I'll tell you this much. You get closer and closer to that every day that you continue to give breaks for people that are at the very top of the system and do nothing for everybody else. You know, it's kind of it's been known as a communist viewpoint, but I don't necessarily believe that it's bad to say that, hey, maybe we should de-establish all of the regulations we have out right now that say that if you spend a dime for anything other than the interests of the shareholder, that you're going against law. Maybe we should do that. Maybe we should make a situation where the working person can actually jump up a little bit higher in society and not just have all of these people that have their names involved in child sex trafficking rings jumping up above everybody else, right? Because it's very upsetting when you've got the newest, when you've got all of the newest appointees from the Trump administration and they're all right there in the Epstein files. It's really upsetting. It is. Because then it's like, okay, great. Well, this guy's uncle is, I don't know if you guys saw this, there's a reason that Trump didn't go to his son's wedding. Did you pick up on that? Because the woman who Donald Trump's son just married, her uncle was Jeffrey Epstein's lawyer. And it just keeps happening. It just keeps going. Everywhere you look, there's some sort of tie-in. And so it's just weird, right? But you have to wonder, who comes out of the woodworks? Right? Who comes sprinting out of Bohemian Grove to take the next presidency slot? Because it doesn't look like we have anybody on the right side, and we sure don't have anybody on the left side that has made themselves a clear candidate for the presidency. I don't know who jumps out, because as I've noted, if you are somebody currently involved in the federal government, that meaning either J.D. Vance or Marco Rubio, your political future is not there if you're trying to run for president. And if it is, then you need to take a hardline stance against what's happening right now, is at least the way that it's visible from my perch, right? And then you go through the remainder of the administration, and it's not even people who've ever worked in their jobs before, for the most part. I mean, these are people that have worked for a slight amount of time in, you know, like finance management, and then they get thrown in as the head of the Treasury. And it's like, what are we doing? Why is this the deal? You know why? Because if you have competent people at every position, it's harder for them to say no when stupid things come across the line. If you just hire yes men, it's real easy to sink a boat and have nobody tell you that there's water coming in on the bottom, right? So I don't know. Obviously, I'm no more informed than any one of you, right? If you're keeping up with the news the same way that I am, then there's no difference between you and I's information scape. But at the same time, I mean, it's concerning, because there's always been at least somewhat of a path forward that you've been able to see, right? As you were making your way throughout the Biden presidency, everybody who was on the right side knew that Trump was going to be running again. Everybody on the left side either had their belief in Kamala, or they believed that there was going to be another one of these left, or, you know, one of these Democratic nominees that was going to be able to make a run. Obviously, there's been Buttigieg over the year, or Buttigieg, I don't know how to say his name. There's that guy. He's been up in the names, you know, recently. You've got Gavin Newsom, who I'm telling you right now is going to lose the election if he is put up as the Democratic nominee. It would be a terrible idea, because he is the worst of the Democratic Party. Then you continue to look at the remainder of the Democratic Party's people, and it's like, who do you pick, right? I'm not mad about picking somebody from California. Give me Ro Khanna. If you give me Ro Khanna on the national stage right now, I tell you what the young vote looks like. If you give me anybody that's been involved in a piece of legislation which holds the Epstein class accountable, I can tell you what's going to happen with the young vote. I don't think that that is hard to understand. There are some very top priorities right now, and it's stopping the overexpansion of AI. It is addressing the Epstein class. More so, the word I should use is arresting the Epstein class, and stopping the wars. If you do those three things, you are the champion of the people, at least the young people, and those are who are coming up next.
So one way or another, you never know how things are going to fall into line. But 2028 looking more and more interesting as the days go long. With that, folks, we're going to go ahead and send you off to a quick break. And when we come back, we will have more for you here on the program. So don't

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Hey, welcome back to the program, folks. Ryan Gildersleeve here as we continue throughout the first hour. Folks, we've got just over 20 minutes before we do make our way to the end of the first hour. So with that, folks, let's talk a little bit about what else we've got to talk about today. Now, I talked about how we will, of course, be noting the Mariners game from yesterday. And so let's go ahead and let's jump into what exactly we saw there. You know, it's been kind of interesting the way that this year has continued on. But I will say watching that Mariners game yesterday was giving me a little bit of hope because you got all kinds of great offensive performances from it. So let's go ahead and let's dive into it now. With that, let's start with the top of the order. Of course, as you made your way from top to bottom, you had Rob Refsnyder starting yesterday. I will say he started yesterday and he started in the five slot and he hit a 3-run homer. So put attack in that. We'll talk about it in a second. J.P. Crawford was 3 for 5. He scored at one point, but other than that, just a couple of hits and did a great job of getting himself on base. Julio Rodriguez went 1 for 5 yesterday with 3 RBIs on a home run. And then you had Randy Arozarena. He went 1 for 5 yesterday before Josh Naylor would follow him up going 2 for 5. Obviously, like I said, Rob Refsnyder went 1 for 3 yesterday with that 3-run homer. And then you had Luke Rayleigh come in to pinch hit for him later in the game. He would go 0 for 2 in the game before Victor Robles hitting in the spot after him in his, I'm not sure if it's his return back, but in one of his first games back. Victor Robles 1 for 5 yesterday. Cole Young was 2 for 4 yesterday. He went pretty well. He scored 3 times throughout the day. He walked once. Then you had Johnny Pareda, of course, playing yesterday. He went 0 for 3, but did walk 2 times and did score on one of those times. So a great showing for Johnny Pareda yesterday, who continues to be exactly the backup catcher that the Mariners were hoping he would be. Then you got Colt Emerson, of course, hitting in the 9 spot. He went 2 for 4 yesterday with a triple and 2 RBIs. He was great. I love to see that. Colt Emerson, as he's began his career with the Mariners, has really looked solid. 258 on the year so far with a homer, 6 RBIs, and 8 hits. I mean, what a guy, right? He is really adding on to the Mariners' offensive side, so you love to see that. Not only that, but having that reliable defense at both either the hot corner at third base or at shortstop, very big, right? Then, of course, as you make your way to the pitching side of things, Logan Gilbert started yesterday. He would throw 6 innings with only 5 hits, not a single run allowed, 2 walks and 6 strikeouts. So a great day for him there. He keeps the strikeout numbers.

about even with that nine per nines that we like. With that, then of course you had Edward Bizzardo. He would pitch one inning to the tune of one hit and one strikeout, no runs. Then Cooper Criswell, of course, would come in at the end of the game, and without a save opportunity on the line, he would pitch a couple of innings, two hits, one run, one walk, and a strikeout. He gave up a home run in the final inning to, I believe, Shea Langeliers, if I'm thinking properly, or that might have been even actually the day before, if I'm thinking properly. One way or another, that is where that run came from, I believe. I don't know. Well, we can talk about that at a later date. One way or another, folks, it's been an interesting series of times since, of course, that last time that I was on the program. So we'll talk a little bit about what Tuesday looked like as well. Of course, that was Emerson Hancock's bump day, and he did great. Six innings pitched, one hit, two walks, three strikeouts, no runs. Emerson Hancock continues to be one of my favorite players to watch on the Mariners this year, which is nice because, you know, I don't know about you guys, but obviously I'm someone who played baseball up until the point that I came to college. Even then, I played on the club team for a year just because I didn't want to give it up, right? Love baseball. Love it. And when I played baseball, I was a pitcher, right? And so with that, it's kind of interesting because when I watch baseball now, what I really, really geek out on is like pitch sequencing, right? I really like watching Emerson Hancock play ball, man. He can throw the ball and he has really just figured it out. It's crazy too because it's like, you know, the intangibles were always there. He always had the physical eye test down, but it was always what ended up happening with his mechanics in the game that was throwing him off. He seems so much more consistent with that, and he has become a much better player because of it. You gotta love having him on the team. Obviously, pitching wise for that game on Tuesday, you also had Jose Ferrer. He would pitch an inning to the tune of one hit, no strikeouts, no walks, nothing. Gabe Sparrow would also pitch that day. He would throw for an inning, one strikeout, and then of course Munoz came in. He gave up a run at the end of the game, but he did pitch for an inning, two hits, one strikeout, and the Mariners won. So that was a great day as well. It was actually that day in which Tyler Soderstrom hit that home run in the ninth inning. So that's what I was referring to there. One way or another, folks, it's been an interesting series of games for the Mariners as they play off against the Athletics. They would sweep the Athletics. And, they'd land themselves in first place in the AL West. So, as it currently lies, we're sitting at first place in the AL West. The Mariners are 28-29. If you want an idea of what the Mariners were looking like last year at about this time, we were about 30-23. So, obviously not having the same year that we were having last year, but you're first place in the AL West, right? So, can you really complain all so much? I'm sure you could, but probably shouldn't, right? It's an interesting year to watch so far, obviously. As you do continue on with the Mariners, there are some questions that are going to need to be answered, right? You have to wonder what the lineup continues to look like, because obviously, as you have gotten rid of a guy like Connor Joe off the bench, as you have gotten rid of Leo Rivas, you've started to build some strength back up. Your bench pieces are looking a lot more formidable now. Once Mitch Garver is back fully, you're going to feel a little bit better about the catcher spot. And then Cal Raleigh, of course, is next up. And so once he comes back, this is a team that should hopefully be regaining one of their biggest pieces, right? This is an interesting team to watch, a very interesting team to watch at that. And so I'm curious, you know, what the moves look like as we do, of course, make our way closer to that trade deadline. If we do have any trades that pop up, we did, funny enough, not even talking about the Mariners for a second here, talking about the Seahawks for just a hot second. We had a trade yesterday for the Seahawks, if I'm thinking properly, where the Seahawks would trade a conditional seventh round pick to the New York Jets in exchange for a wide receiver that's been on the team for a couple of years. Yes, I was right. That is Irvin Charles. So in exchange for a conditional 2028 seventh round pick. So it's kind of interesting there. One way or another, if you were looking for what this team is getting in a guy like Irvin Charles, what you're going to get is a 29-year-old wide receiver. He's mostly played on special teams throughout his career. He's about 6'4", 219. Definitely has what he's definitely got the chops to play in the John Schneider Seattle scene, if you will. That's why this trade makes so much sense, is because John Schneider's at the head of operations, obviously. And so when you make a deal like this, you give him a seventh round pick, maybe, in exchange for a dude that's been in the league for years and obviously has value that he can show and he can exhibit multiple times a year. That's great, right? Now, as you look into what exactly Charles has looked like over the last little while, it's hard to know what he's going to bring to Seattle because he was hurt all of last year. So last year he was out the entire year. He had an ACL injury that he suffered in late 2024. And so

0: before that, though, he had a 90 PFF grade in 2023 as it pertained to being a special teamer, and really was one of those big pieces for the Jets as it pertained to their special teams play. So if you wanted to look into it, I'm sure that there's some yardage that the man picked up while he was over in New York. But it's kind of interesting, right? Because the Mariners, the Seahawks really do enjoy making deals like this, where they'll give you something that's a low draft pick, right? We have a very specific archetype we're looking for. We want this kind of player. We're going to go get him from you. And obviously, I mean, it's like the guy's just playing special teams, right? Here's a 7th round pick. Hand him over, right? And obviously, with the injury being as recent as it is, you'd have to imagine that the Seahawks are going to be pretty excited to see whether or not he's going to be going back to what he was in 2023. As we noted, that 90 PFF grade in special teams is huge. Or if he's more so going to be somebody where the Seahawks are going to have him around for about a year maybe and then let him go, right? So those are the two options that we most frequently see these players kind of get sorted into. One way or another, Irvin Charles, 6'4", 219, wide receiver / special teamer. I like it. I think it's a good deal by Schneider. And I think for a conditional 7th round pick, if you're ever getting back a player that's got some sort of potential to play consistently, you're fine, right? Just do it. And so, yeah, I'm happy about that. That was a good trade by the Seahawks. And with that, you know, it's kind of interesting being a Seattle sports fan right now. You never know what the next bit of information that comes out is going to be. Obviously, we're waiting on the news for the Sonics. We're waiting on the Mariners to jump up and start being a little bit better, right? The Seahawks haven't started their year yet, even though they are going through OTAs right now. There's so much going on. It's hard to keep a finger on the pulse, if you will, to the Seattle sports scene. With that, let's go ahead and send you off to a quick break real quick. And when we do come back, we will have the end of the first hour for you here on 88.1 The Berg. Folks, I've been Ryan Gildersleeve. I hope that you're enjoying the program so far. Don't go anywhere. We'll be back in just a moment. That is, if I can find the correct bit to throw on the airwaves one way or another, folks. I'll be back in a sec.
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And with that, folks, thank you for joining me on the program here for the last 10 minutes. With that, that's a little bit of a teaser as to what the next hour is going to look like. With that, folks, let's round out the program here as we talk just a little bit about what's going on here today. Here are your national days. And folks, are kind of fun today. They're kind of interesting, too, if I'm honest. So you got three different national days that are happening today, right? You've got national, and we'll start with the one that's kind of different. You got National Brisket Day. Okay, let's stop for a second and let's discuss. Folks, I don't know what your experience with brisket is, but I just so happen to have an incredible experience with brisket because when I was in high school, obviously, my best friend's name is Zane Miracle. And if you do not know Zane, he is one of the greatest people that you would meet. One way or another, his family.

family is not far from that. And I lived with Zane's family for a little bit as I did graduate high school. And at that time, they ran a barbecue in my my hometown of Manson. And so it's kind of fun because they moved up directly from Livingston, Texas, and were very big barbecue people down in Texas. And if you don't know about Texas barbecue, obviously, it's the pinnacle. You're not getting better than Texas barbecue with the seasonings. You're not getting better than Texas barbecue with the actual taste. There's nothing better about another kind of barbecue than there is Texas barbecue, in my personal opinion. And so with that, it's kind of intriguing because I worked at this barbecue, Zane worked at this barbecue, and his two parents worked at the barbecue, and that was it, right? They made the food, we ran it, right? One of us was in the front at any given time, and they were both in the back at all times, right? And so it was real nice because obviously, you know, your typical barbecue menu, if you will, we had pulled pork, sausage, brisket, chicken, right? And so with that, oh man, I ate so much brisket, you know, and there's some people out there I know that are kind of, they stand with the standpoint that's like, hey man, if it's like in the middle of summer and it's hot and it's like I'm sweaty out or like whatever the deal is, right? I don't need to be eating hot food. It's like a lot of people say that, excuse me, that they don't want to. A lot of people say that like they don't want to have soup in the summertime or something like that, right? Well, I personally disagree because I personally believe that the best thing possible, at least in my opinion, that I have had in the summer experience was working at that barbecue and having the ability at any time to just walk back and grab like a couple of scoops of just shredded brisket right into a cup, sit there and eat it. That's, I'm not even joking with you. That's what I do. And oh my goodness. So good. So good. So good, man. I mean, if I could go back and have one day again where I could sit and I could have all the food that I wanted from that barbecue, I would give you every dime in my bank account right now for a Cubano sandwich, a thing of brisket, and some gold sauce. Oh, man, if you guys didn't know what gold sauce was, it was the greatest barbecue sauce on the planet. It was like an apple butter fireball whiskey kind of deal. And like, you know, you cook off the alcohol, but you still get all that nice like cinnamon flavor. Oh my goodness, so good, so good. I can't even tell you how much work it was to create one batch of gold sauce because of all the apples that you had to peel, but one way or another, luckily, that was not my job. So with that, I got to enjoy all of the food, and I really just kind of had to take people's money, right? And it was such a great experience. Shout out Sandra Miracle and Preston for giving me the opportunity to work and eat there, but yeah, so good, so freaking good. I wish that I could go on for an hour about it, and I could, but let's not. The other two national days that we have today are very much connected. It's National Hamburger Day and also National Beef Burger Day. So I guess we're being very specific here. This is an American cheeseburger that we're talking about. There's no, you know, we're not talking turkey burger. This isn't anything like that. This is a burger that we are talking about. And so I guess allow me to give you my opinions because I would say that as a young American man, I am a connoisseur of a good cheeseburger at this point in my life. I am a very big fan, right? One way or another, I'll tell you the way that I have my burgers, and I think that it is the only way to have a burger, and I know that everybody will disagree with me, but I'm going to state my opinion one way or another because this is my time to talk about my opinion. So with that, folks, I have my burgers with ketchup, mustard, and pickles, and that's it. That's what I like on my burgers. Bacon, maybe. Obviously cheese, right? But in terms of things that are going on top of the burger, ketchup, mustard, pickle. That's it. That's all I want. And, you know, it's just, it's the perfect combination. It's the perfect food item, other than a Cubano sandwich, of course. I will never step off of my mountain of promoting the Cubano sandwich as much as humanly possible. You know, it's kind of interesting to me because I have a sister who actively is about to have my niece in, you know, like 2-3 weeks by now. And I was talking to her a couple of weeks back and I was telling her, I said, Autumn, I am about to have the best sandwich in the world, right? And she goes, what are you talking about, best sandwich in the world? What is it? And I said, it's a Cubano sandwich. I'm looking for a Cubano sandwich and I found a spot and I'm gonna go get a Cubano, right? And she goes, what's a Cubano sandwich? And you know, part, it's kind of like, I don't know if you guys ever, seen like the Tinkerbell movies, right? I grew up with all sisters, so I had to. And anyways, there is one part at the very beginning of it where it's like every time that a baby laughs for the first time, a fairy gets their wings, right? Well, let me tell you, every time that somebody says something bad about the Cubano, I die a little bit on the inside. And I'm sitting there talking to my older sister Autumn, who is pregnant, by the way. Like, if there's any time where an interesting combination

selection of foods should sound good. Hopefully it would be now. And I was telling her what's in a Cubano. If you did not know, a Cubano sandwich is a toasted sandwich that has you're going to have ham in there, pulled pork, you'll have mustard, pickles, and Swiss cheese, and then it's all toasted together, right? And it's so good, so good. It's the best sandwich on the planet, I promise you. But I'm explaining that to my older sister, Autumn, and she just was so vehemently against the Cubano sandwich. She said, why would you put all of those things in a sandwich? And I said, because it tastes great. But she had no agreeance with me there. So I don't know. One way or another, hopefully my promotion of the Cubano sandwich gets me somewhere at some point in time. Because I'll tell you this much. If I were ever to become a large-scale human for some reason, God forbid, I don't want that attention. One way or another, if I were to ever be a big name or something like that, I'm telling you now, if you're hearing me and you are somebody who can whip up a Cubano sandwich, hit my line, because I will happily take an NIL deal for the Cubano sandwiches. I don't know, man. One way or another, I will be planning my next location that I live off of how closely I can get Cuban food, because too good, too good, too good. One way or another, folks, we're going to go ahead and send you off to the second hour. And with that, I hope that you enjoyed the first hour for today, folks. Of course, this has been so much fun being able to come in here and just talk about whatever random stuff is coming across the line with you. So with that, folks, enjoy the second hour. Enjoy some of my favorite music. I hope it becomes some of yours. With that, I will catch you tomorrow morning for News Central.

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2: Well, folks, welcome on into the second hour. Ryan Gildersleeve here as we get ready to jump into some country music, and that is just what we're going to do here on 88.1 The Berg. Enjoy the second hour.

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Well, that was Luke Combs, and When It Rains, It Pours on 88.1 The Berg. Folks, you are in the Country Music Hour, and we are not done quite yet. No, in fact, we're going to jump right back into it now with one that everybody should know. Take Me Home, Country Roads on 88.1 The Berg.

0: That was Heart Like a Truck by Lainey Wilson on 88.1 The Berg. Folks, we're not done with the country music quite yet, but we are going to take a moment to hear from our sponsors quickly. When we return, we will have Minimum Wage by Blake Shelton for you on 88.1 The Berg.
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0: A memory I don't mess with. Folks, we all have a couple of those, don't we? One way or another, let's go ahead and keep our way moving through the second hour and your country music for today. Folks, with that last sponsor break, you made it through the final sponsor break of the program here today. So with that, enjoy some uninterrupted country music listening up until 10 a.m.
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3: First President of Japan is a nerd rock band coming out of Brooklyn, New York. 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
0: Do you know why I pulled you over, sir? Because you're too cool to be on the road. Oh, no, but seriously.
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0: 88.1 The Berg, huh? I heard you blasting it from back there. You're a cool guy, I'm sure, but we gotta keep our streets safe, you know?
2: This has been Walking with Bergfoot.

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Hey there, Wildcats! I'm Lillian from CW Hype, here to let you know what's happening on campus today, May 28th. This is the Hype Minute. 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You can come by to enjoy some free food and celebrate the end of the school year. That's all we have for today, Wildcats. We'll be back throughout the week to let you know what's happening on campus, and you can follow our socials at CW Hype for more. This has been the Hype Minute.

called Typical Talking Points. This is a show where I'm talking about something I'm passionate about throughout the week and have some music in between. 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

0: KCWU, Ellensburg.
1: Good morning, everybody. This is Jeff with 88.1 The Berg, your Music Central, and that last song was I Want You, She's So Heavy by the Beatles. And I have some news for you guys. I have a special guest or two in here. Would you like to introduce yourselves?
2: Alrighty, well, I am yourselves. Just kidding. No. I'm Noah. I almost said nice to meet you. Oh, it's like I'm meeting...
1: It's nice to meet you, Noah.
2: Yeah, we definitely have not collaborated before.
1: I've never seen this man in my life.
3: And my name is Gabe. Nice to meet you as well.
1: Gabe is short for Gabriel.
3: Ay, ay, ay.
1: Yeah.
2: Is Gabe real?
1: Wait.
2: Or what if he was Gabe fake?
1: Gabe Newell?
2: Steam?
1: This is the creator of Half-Life. I have Gabe Newell in here.
2: I actually live a pretty full life. Thanks for asking, no. Jeff.
1: Trust. Okay, you don't know what, you don't even know what Half-Life is because you're too young.
2: What?
1: Wait, you're too young too. I'm the oldest one in here.
2: About?
1: Trust.
2: This belongs in a museum.
1: No. He was pointing at me when he said that. By the way,
2: get this fossil out of here.
1: No.
2: Turning 25 this year. That's insane.
1: Crazy. Turn 25 in a month.
3: Literally an unk.
1: No. It's okay. I'll be old.
2: Aren't
1: enough.
2: You actually going to be an uncle?
1: Actually, I will be in like a week.
2: Yeah, exactly. He will have unk status.
3: You see, I can't be an uncle because I'm an only child.
2: Really? See, I knew a guy who was an uncle back in seventh grade.
1: Ooh, that's crazy.
2: Yeah.
1: Oh, wait. I know quite a few people back home whose like uncles and aunties are like younger than them.
2: That makes sense.
1: Yeah.
2: That makes sense.
3: Fair enough.
2: Could you imagine that, having an uncle who's like just a little baby?
1: I know.
2: Hi, uncle. Goo goo gaga.
3: Imagine your uncle being younger than you.
2: Yeah. Whoa. Hi, uncle. How are you doing? Goo goo gaga. Give me a Marlboro. I want Jack Daniels. Goo goo gaga.
1: He's like, I'm proud of you, son. As like a 7 year old. It's fun.
2: That's pretty great.
1: I have a fun fact about that last song, actually.
2: A fun fact?
1: Yes. Yeah, so John Lennon at the time got like a lot of flack from the media over his simplistic lyrics in that song. But John Lennon was like, I didn't want to have to spice them up. I wanted to express my raw emotions in song form. So it's him trying to express his raw emotions rather than trying to get like very lyrically complex with it, you know?
3: Interesting.
1: Mm-hmm. Yeah.
2: What was the...
1: His love for Yoko.
2: Oh, that's not a fun fact. That's an angering fact.
1: No.
2: She killed John Lennon.
1: No.
2: That's my conspiracy theory. Yoko Ono was a fan.
1: Do you guys believe Paul is dead?
2: Paul is not dead.
1: I think he's dead. He died in a car crash in 1966 and they replaced him.
3: Are you sure about that?
1: Yes.
2: No, I think Yoko Ono was a fed and she led to John Lennon getting blown up at the John Lennon assassination site.
1: She's part
2: of
1: the CIA.
2: Why did he go there? Why did he go there?
3: Why New York out of all places?
1: Good question.
2: Yeah.
1: That's true. Why did he choose New York? I would not want to live in New York.
2: What a weirdo.
3: Me neither.
1: Imagine if he chose Ellensburg.
2: That'd be something else.
3: He'll definitely have a ranch somewhere out there.
1: True. Anyways, these next couple of songs Gabe helped me choose. These two songs actually lead into each other. They're from the start of the Sgt. Pepper's Lonely Hearts Club Band album. The first song is Sgt. Pepper's Lonely Hearts Club Band. Who would have guessed? And then the second one directly transitions from the first one. It's called With a Little Help from My Friends, and it features Ringo singing.
3: Yeah.
1: So that's a fun fact.
2: Wow.
1: Yeah. Paul and Ringo still perform these ones like in their concerts, and I like them. So, have you heard them before?
2: Not these songs, no.
1: Ooh.
2: But I just know that Sgt. Pepper's Lonely Hearts Club Band. Ugh, that's a mouthful. They're the guys from the movie.
1: Oh, the Yellow Submarine movie. Yeah.
2: Yes. Mm. And they just happen to look just like the Beatles. So all the people from that land look just, they're like, wow, it's the Beatles.
1: If you haven't watched Yellow Submarine, watch it. It's so good.
2: It's a frightening trip.

0: It reminds me of old Russian cartoons where you're not quite sure what's going on, but you realize what's going on about a minute after.
1: Very trippy.
2: Anyways, we will be back. And it's 3, 2, 1.

0: And we are back. I was not expecting that. That was The Clock by Paul Simon, which I'd never heard before. But now that I think about it, I have another clock-related song that I'm going to add on next. Okay, keep him busy for a second.
1: Keep him busy for a second. What? Okay, so think about this, right? Babies, when you're teaching them to say things, you know, it's like, all right, say mom, say dad. They don't say the say part. You ever notice that?
2: Not true. At all.
1: Like when you're teaching a baby to talk, you say like, all right, say mama, and they say mama. They don't say mama.
0: Oh.
1: You ever notice that?
0: Wait, I've never thought of that before.
2: Yeah.
0: Huh.
1: Are babies smarter than we think?
0: Babies are secretly super intelligent, and I think that was the premise of the movie Boss Baby.
1: Absolutely correct.
2: Fair enough.
1: Think about it.
0: Boss Baby was onto something. You're right.
1: Yeah.
0: Noah Blair is onto something.
1: Or maybe I'm on something.
0: You're on a chair, actually.
1: That is true. And I'm on Earth. So.
0: Real.
1: Yeah.
2: We're all on this Earth.
1: Are you sure?
0: We're all in this together.
1: Trust. I want a full cover of you singing that song.
0: I'll have Gabe duet it with me. We'll harmonize.
1: Come on, Jeff.
0: This is
1: get your head in the game.
0: We are basically in High School Musical here at Central, by the way.
1: Yeah.
0: All right, I forgot to mention too. If any of you have any song requests, we have a phone number that you can text into. And that number is, I'll give it 5 seconds for you to pull out a phone. 1, 2, 3, 4, 5. How many licks does it take to get to the center of a Tootsie Pop? Let's find out.
1: 2, 3.
0: Okay, phone number.
1: The world
0: though.
1: May never know.
0: No. Phone number is 509-963-2311. I'll repeat, 509-963-2311. Just send in your classic rock request, and if we have it, it will be added to the queue. Like 60s, I should probably clarify. When I mean classic rock, I mean like 60s, 70s, 50s.
1: 60s, 70s.
0: No.
2: And
0: you
2: 80s.
0: You can't say 6-7 on the air. The kids are going to start doing the hand motion.
2: No.
1: Make sure you do it while you're driving.
0: No.
1: With the steering wheel in hand.
0: Crazy. I have a...
1: That's not a genuine... Don't drive don't do irresponsibly.
2: That's actually
1: going to
2: get you a ticket.
1: Don't do that.
0: That's true.
1: A ticket? It might be a little worse than that.
0: It's true.
1: Just saying.
0: Might be a little bad. I have a...
1: It could be... A poor choice.
0: I'm going to add the other clock song later down in the queue. Sometime today we're going to be playing Time by Pink Floyd.
1: Okay.
0: It's not right now.
1: I'm clocking it. I'm clocking that.
0: Crazy. Next song is... Wait, actually...
1: Actually what?
0: Bad Moon Rising by Creedence Clearwater Revival, and we will be right back.

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0: And we are back. That last song was Eye of the Tiger by Survivor, which was a listener request, actually. I forgot that we can get actual phone calls in here.
1: Yeah. Shout out to my friend Jesse for requesting that song. He's currently locking in for his math class. So best of luck, Jesse.
0: Hope you score well.
1: Yeah.
0: Orson Welles, like the guy from what movie is he from? Citizen Kane.
2: Yes.
0: Yeah.
2: He's also the guy who did. I think he did. He's also the guy who did the War of the Worlds broadcast on Halloween sometime in the 1930s.
0: You're right. He also voiced I forget, from the Transformers movie, Unicron.
2: Yes.
0: That was like his final role. He did not like it.
2: You know, they considered George Lucas had originally considered Orson Welles to be the voice of Darth Vader.
0: That would have been so cool.
2: But he thought that Orson Welles would have been too recognizable.
0: That's fair, actually.
2: So we have James Earl Jones who stepped in, and well, I'm just saying, I don't think Darth Vader would be Darth Vader
1: without
2: James Earl Jones.
1: Yeah.
0: James Earl Jones is iconic.
2: Rest in peace.
0: What's your favorite James Earl Jones movie? Mine might be Coming to America.
2: Star Wars.
0: Fair.
1: Empire Honestly, Church. If recalling from the movies that he played in, I'd say The Lion King.
0: That one's good too. Mm-hmm. He's incredible.
2: Everything the light touches is our kingdom.
0: I don't know how he does that.
3: Side.
2: Don't go over there. Don't do it.
0: That's the West Side.
2: Remember who you are. West Side.
0: Oh,
2: dark side,
0: right.
2: Full of hyenas.
0: It is. Noah actually had a funny little bit too. He was basically Weird Al. So like, while Bad Moon now. Rising was playing, he was like singing over there, and it caught both Gabe and I off guard.
2: Yeah.
0: Do you want to do that little bit?
2: Oh gosh. So imagine, if you will, misheard lyrics. Right. Instead of Bad Moon on the Rise, it's There's a Bathroom on the Right.
1: Don't go out tonight. Because the food's bound to take your life.
2: There's a bathroom on the rise.
0: No.
2: There's a bathroom on
0: the right.
2: I don't
0: want to know what's going on in there. So.
2: Yeah, we don't know either.
0: I don't think the Berg listeners want to know what's going on there either.
2: I've been to a place, there was a rest stop in Oregon. It's a little tiny town called Jordan Valley. And on their sign for this coffee shop, it said unforgettable restrooms.
1: Well, what?
2: And I had to go in. It was the most, you know, average-looking restroom I've ever seen.
0: But you remembered it.
2: But I did remember it.
0: Exactly.
2: Because there's the sign. And probably because it was the first one I had seen in about 8 hours of driving.
0: Fair.
2: So
1: I would have expected a restroom equivalent to that of the fast food restaurants.
0: Oh,
2: brother.
0: Also, we need to... I have an Instagram for the show now, by the way. If you want to give it a follow, it's on Instagram. All lowercase, no...

0: of space on the Clock Rock. So if you want to give my show a follow, it's sort of the unofficial official Instagram. It's pretty fun. And also, this next segment is going to be a Pink Floyd segment because we got two more text requests in, both requesting Pink Floyd songs. And do you know these ones? I mean, I know you know Wish You Were Here. Everybody knows that one. But do you know One of These Days?
1: One of These Days.
2: One of These Days. Is it from the metal album? Yeah.

0: Royal Junction Indian Cuisine and Bar is a proud sponsor of 88.1 The Berg.
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0: And we are back after that sponsor break. And that last song, by the way, was What's Going On by Marvin Gaye, which I think came out in 1971.
1: Yeah.
0: Something like that. Wow. It's really good. It was like, at the time, kind of divisive, because like at that time, soul singers didn't talk about like politics.
1: Yeah.
0: And so it was like kind of, I don't know, boundary pushing in a way. So.
1: Mm-hmm. And I'm pretty sure it wasn't just Marvin Gaye. Stevie Wonder tried to make an album similar to that, but

0: of course, Marvin Gaye pretty much put out that album, and that overshadowed Stevie Wonder's album. But he ended up making, what was it? Songs in the Key of Life at the end.
1: Oh, no, that one's really good. Do you guys ever just look at the people walking around outside? It's fun.
2: Yeah.
1: It's fun to be people watching when you're here in the Berg, because there's people just walking back and forth to class, and you wave at them. It's like, hello, you know?
3: It's interesting.
1: Kind of vibes.
0: Yeah.
1: Cool. Oh, whoa.
3: Shouldn't have done that. Anyways.
1: Noah's breaking the studio.
3: No, I'm not.
2: Trust. Don't worry. That's just interesting, you know, how many people I see sometimes. They're just...
1: Oh, glued to their phones.
2: I mean, you know, sometimes I walk with my phone out, but I try not to because I'm not allowed to.
1: That's fair.
2: Normally. But it's just one of those things that, like, wow.
1: You hold him for a second. We're getting a phone call.
2: All right. We're going to hold the line. It's kind of like Toto. Line.
0: Hold the line. On time. Bam, bam, bam, bam.
2: Dude, I like that song. That's a good one.
0: Yeah. Let's see what else is. Prior to the radio show, I was literally just walking to the Cirque, and I was gonna wave hi to you, and then like
1: Fair. I like pointed at Gabe. I'm like, stay there, and I ran outside real quick, and I was like, what are you up to? He's like, not much. I'm like, you want to come in? He was like, sure. But anyways, it's getting towards the end of our hour here. Huh, I got class here in like 10 minutes, so I gotta head out. But it's been fun being on with you guys. This has been Jeff with 88.1 The Berg and my two special guests.
0: Howdy.
2: Yeah, see ya.
1: Yeah, and I will see you all next Tuesday. Eat your vegetables, take care of yourselves, wash your feet, wash your laundry.
0: And get some rest.
2: Shave your face.
1: Real. Don't smell bad. Yeah. And I will see you all on Tuesday. Catch you later.
4: See ya.
1: Any last words?
2: No, I'm good.
4: See ya.
1: Peace out.

0: Shave your face.
1: Real. Don't smell bad. Yeah. And I will see you all on Tuesday. Catch you later.
2: See you.
1: Any last words?
3: No, I'm good.
2: See you.
3: Blinking light.
1: Peace out.

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We'll be back throughout the week to let you know what's happening on campus, and you can follow our socials at CW Hype for more. This has been the Hype Minute.

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0: What's going on, 88.1? My name's Tyler with the station, here to introduce you to some of the shows we have on through the week. 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They're a wonderful mix of music and have a good time on air. 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
5: 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My name's Tyler, and I'm just letting you guys know about a brand new feature that 88.1 The Berg has going on. 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

there, Wildcats. I'm Lillian from CW Hype, here to let you know what's happening on campus today, May 28th. 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

This Sweezy Day, don't miss our headlining musician, Sea Lemon. This dream pop Seattle-based gem will bring her colorful and vibrant sound to CWU's campus. To get you in the mood, here's our hit, Vaporized.

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Hoedown in the Downtown is happening on August 29th from 5 to 10 p.m. at UND Park in downtown Ellensburg. 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
5: This is 88.1 The Berg, and you are listening to The Baseline. My name is Natalia, and thank you so much for joining us for the hour. So today we're going to be pretty laid back, and we're just going to be kicking it to some late 2000s, early 2010s songs. Next up, we have Die Young by Kesha. If you have any requests, be sure to text in at 509-963-2311. Again, that's 509-963-2311. Let's get back to the music.

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